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1: I'm Darren Bain. UNBC Provost and Vice President Academic Dr. Michael Beaulieu has been appointed to the UArctic Board on a three-year term. UArctic connects more than 240 member institutions across the circumpolar world, supporting shared programs, student exchanges, and collaborative research focused on Arctic communities and environments. Beaulieu has previously served as a site coordinator for UArctic programs and has contributed to curriculum development workshops within the organization. UNBC has been a member of UArctic since the network was founded in 2001 and hosted the UArctic Assembly in 2014. Premier David Eby, along with various local representatives, announced Prince George's new 72-bed involuntary care facility on Friday. It's aimed at supporting those with complex mental health issues, addictions, and brain injury needs across the region. Chief Operating Officer for BC Mental Health and Substance Use Services, Jennifer Duff, says it will need about 150 staff members to operate. With staffing challenges in healthcare, EB says provincial policies helped add 5,600 nurses over the past couple of years and continues garnering interest from American nurses to make the move to BC, which could help with the facility.
2: Our hope is that this initiative will work the same way in terms of recruiting the kinds of professionals we're looking for. Here is a new program from the ground up that you get to participate in the design of and in implementing that is addressing a chronic and serious social issue that is a deep concern to people across the province that draws in professionals.
1: The facility will replace the former youth corrections facility with construction slated for September and full completion by the end of 2028. BC has approved a height increase for the tailings dam at the Mount Holly mine, which was the site of a massive breach nearly 12 years ago. BC's Environment and Mining Ministers greenlit the plan to increase the dam height. It would support ore processing for the mine's Springer Pit expansion, intended to extend the mine's life to 2033. The minister said it came after a comprehensive environmental review. Some nearby First Nations opposed the project, saying they're still living with the impacts of the 2014 dam breach. The breach sent millions of cubic meters of water and waste materials into surrounding waterways in what's considered one of Canada's worst mining disasters. And then the Nechaco Industrial Park had its official opening in Vanderhoof on Friday. The Salatin, Nalliwutenin, Sykes, and Clearly Tene First Nations partnered to purchase the former Canfor Plateau sawmill to support local employment and skill development. Clearly Tene Chief Donnelly Logan is excited to see where the project will go, noting the employment aspect and already seeing one of their own community members being hired on.
3: This is just a start, and I can't wait to see what the future can bring here and what our four nations can do together. We're all family, and we have to look out for family, and it's for our grandchildren, our great-grandchildren. We're looking seven generations down the road.
1: The chiefs from the three other First Nation bands echoed similar sentiments to the opening of the industrial park. Get daily and weekly news alerts directly to your inbox by signing up at MichaelValleyNow.com.
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1: I'm Darren Bain. UNBC Provost and Vice President Academic Dr. Michael Beaulieu has been appointed to the UArctic Board on a three-year term. UArctic connects more than 240 member institutions across the circumpolar world, supporting shared programs, student exchanges, and collaborative research focused on Arctic communities and environments. Beaulieu has previously served as a site coordinator for UArctic programs and has contributed to curriculum development workshops within the organization. UNBC has been a member of UArctic since the network was founded in 2001 and hosted the UArctic Assembly in 2014. Premier David Eby, along with various local representatives, announced Prince George's new 72-bed involuntary care facility on Friday. It's aimed at supporting those with complex mental health issues, addictions, and brain injury needs across the region. Chief Operating Officer for BC Mental Health and Substance Use Services, Jennifer Duff, says it will need about 150 staff members to operate. With staffing challenges in healthcare, EB said provincial policies helped add 5,600 nurses over the past couple of years and continues garnering interest from American nurses to make the move to BC, which could help with the facility.
2: Our hope is that this initiative will work the same way in terms of recruiting the kinds of professionals we're looking for. Here is a new program from the ground up that you get to participate in the design of and in implementing that is addressing a chronic and serious social issue that is a deep concern to people across the province that draws in professionals.
1: The facility will replace the former Youth Corrections facility with construction slated for September and full completion by the end of 2028. BC has approved a height increase for the tailings dam at the Mount Holly mine, which was the site of a massive breach nearly 12 years ago. BC's Environment and Mining Minister greenlit the plan to increase the dam height. It would support ore processing for the mine's Springer Pit expansion, intended to extend the mine's life to 2033. The minister said it came after a comprehensive environmental review. Some nearby First Nations opposed the project, saying they're still living with the impacts of the 2014 dam breach. The breach sent millions of cubic meters of water and waste materials into surrounding waterways in what's considered one of Canada's worst mining disasters. And the Nechaco Industrial Park had its official opening in Vanderhoof on Friday. The Tsleil-Waututh, Ngaliwuten, Sykes, and Lately Today First Nations partnered to purchase the former Canfor Plateau sawmill to support local employment and skills development. Lately Today Chief Darlene Logan is excited to see where the project will go, noting the employment aspect and already seeing one of their own community members being hired on.
3: This is just a start, and I can't wait to see what the future can bring here and what our four nations can do together. We're all family, and we have to look out for family, and it's for our grandchildren, our great-grandchildren. We're looking seven generations down the road.
1: The chiefs from the three other First Nation bands echoed similar sentiments to the opening of the industrial park. 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
2: Welcome back to the Vinyl Power series. I'm Ryan Mitchell. On Vinyl Power, we have covered some of the greats of the early 90s. Nirvana's Nevermind, Smashing Pumpkins' Siamese Dream, Stone Temple Pilots' Purple, Soundgarden's Super Unknown, as well as Pearl Jam's 10. Let's focus a little bit more on Pearl Jam tonight, because 10 is one of the foundational pieces for the sound of grunge, which became often imitated but never replicated. Pearl Jam would follow up their massive debut with a far angrier and more visceral album known as Versus. Versus was the reaction to their sudden rise to fame and rejection of what was expected of the group. It also became the band's mission statement, 5 versus 1, 5 of them versus the whole world. That feeling that Pearl Jam had would come to a head in 1994 with the creation of their third studio album, Vitalogy, coinciding with their famous boycott and lawsuit against Ticketmaster. Could the 5 of Pearl Jam overcome the world? Could they even overcome themselves? Let's find out on tonight's record on Vinyl Power. This is Pearl Jam. This is Vitalogy. And we open our album with The Last Exit.

0: off the third studio album, Vitology, that's Pearl Jam, with Not For You. Before that, Spin the Black Circle on Vinyl Power. I'm Brian Mitchell. And in 1994, Pearl Jam had surged to the mountaintop. Pearl Jam were a worldwide phenomenon with endless radio play and were set to cement their place in history with their third album. They hated it. The commercialization of Pearl Jam's music acted as a sliver in their hand, painful and toxic, something that they were desperate to remove. Pearl Jam as a collective attempted to kill the hype with their second album, Versus, this loud, angry response to their newfound fame. Unfortunately, it was a banger of an album that furthered their success, giving them even more chart-topping songs. So Pearl Jam continued the fight. They refused to do interviews. They didn't make music videos. And it didn't matter. Everything they did brought them more attention. Pearl Jam simply was just a quality product, ripe to be exploited by shareholders and fat cats in suits. And nobody did more to exploit Pearl Jam and other musicians of their caliber than Ticketmaster. Pearl Jam knew this. They decided to take it straight to the man. They would sue the dust.
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0: Now back to Vinyl Power with Ryan Mitchell. We're back up on Vinyl Power talking about Pearl Jam in 1994 with their third studio album, Vitology. Now we gotta talk about the saga surrounding Vitology because Pearl Jam was about to kick the hornet's nest with this move here. They were gonna sue Ticketmaster. Background first before we dive in. What is Ticketmaster? And how did they become the monopoly in the live music scene? Well, here's the details. Ticketmaster started in 1976, founded to make computer hardware for ticketing systems. In 1982, Fred Rosen was appointed CEO and began to take over of ticketing systems and venues like the Los Angeles Forum before moving into the online ticketing space. Ticketmaster's success led them to purchasing their rival Ticketron to become the de facto online ticketing agency on the internet and across the United States. While the market dictates value, if you're the only option on the market after buying up your competition, you dictate the value. And Ticketmaster took full advantage of that position. Pretty much every major music venue in the United States had its online ticketing systems run through Ticketmaster. And Ticketmaster, in turn, would boost the price of tickets for shows at its venues while adding service fees on top. This is where Pearl Jam had their issue. They demanded that venues respect their flat rate of $18, with extra charges not amounting to anything beyond $1.80. Ticketmaster was charging three times that price at their venues, with service fees ranging between $4 and $18. That's a lot of money back in 94, and Pearl Jam wasn't just going to let them get away with this.

0: That's Waiting from Pearl Jam off of Vitalogy way back in 1994. This is Vinyl Power with Ryan Mitchell. Now, Pearl Jam was taking Ticketmaster to task and filed a complaint with the U.S. Justice Department on May 6, 1994, claiming that Ticketmaster was running an illegal monopoly as the only ticket agency running major venues in the United States. Pearl Jam's efforts on running a low-cost tour were being hindered by Ticketmaster's service fees jacking up the price of admission, and that was something Pearl Jam was not going to let slide. Unfortunately, Pearl Jam was the only dog willing to bark up this tree. Their contemporaries were not coming along for the ride. If Pearl Jam had the help of bands like Guns N' Roses or an artist of Michael Jackson's clout on their side, maybe they would have stood a chance. Instead, Pearl Jam got an up-close personal look at how the United States government really worked, especially when it came to cases against mega corporations of Ticketmaster's ilk. Pearl Jam was told that the U.S. Justice Department would investigate, but by July of 1995, the case was closed and no action was taken against Ticketmaster due to the alleged difficulties of making a case at all. Contracts were already signed and the antitrust division didn't have time or the resources to dedicate to a major investigation. Ticketmaster won. On top of their Ticketmaster boycott and lawsuit, Pearl Jam had to cancel their summer tour in 94. And when they did tour while boycotting Ticketmaster venues, they had to play at smaller ones, ones that were out of the way for the demand from their fans. On top of that, Pearl Jam had to be the ones to set up stage, set up barricades, handle security, deal with concession. Everything was on Pearl Jam's dime. So by 1998, Pearl Jam accepted their fate and returned to Ticketmaster venues like Madison Square Garden and the United Center. The focus returned to the music, but at the cost of high ticket prices that, as of 2026, have ballooned beyond imagination. Pearl Jam tried, and it cost.
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0: We're about halfway through tonight's record on Vinyl Power. It's Ryan Mitchell hosting the show as we look back to 1994 with Pearl Jam and Vitalogy. And during the recording of Pearl Jam's first two records, there wasn't much of a hierarchy. Songs were a collaborative effort between Pearl Jam's core members. Whether it was the music or the lyrics, everyone chipped in somehow. On Vitalogy, things were starting to change as Eddie Vedder began to assume more control of the band as he started to play more guitar on the record, which led to Ed writing more of the music instead of having it supplied by Jeff Ament or Stone Gossard. One of the big reasons things worked well for Pearl Jam before Vitalogy was that Stone was the general mediator between disputes between members. Stone always seemed to find a way to smooth things over and get compromises to come through. Now, with Vedder taking full control, everything had to go through Ed. And the reason was because Eddie had become the face of the band, the face of grunge music, the face of a movement. Maybe the most commodified man in music at one point. I mean, Ricky Martin played a spoof of Eddie Vedder on General Hospital, for crying out loud. And it drove Ed mad. Anything that was put out by Pearl Jam was a representation of himself. And he was going to have control of the narrative. Not the big corporations, not the label, and not even the rest of the band.

0: might be one of the weirder tracks in Pearl Jam's catalog, but it's Bugs. And that's off of Vitalogy from 1994. This is Final Power with Ryan Mitchell. Now, while making this record, things were starting to spiral out of control for Pearl Jam. Eddie had pretty much taken over the band. Stone Gossard and Jeff Ament had more or less been put to the sidelines. And oh yeah, I forgot to mention this. Lead guitarist Mike McCready had to go to rehab for his addiction issues. But the biggest issue that was really starting to come to a head was between Eddie Vedder and drummer Dave Abruzzese, who had become embroiled in a feud fueled by their clashing personalities. As Abruzzese put it in an interview with Spin magazine, he didn't know how to talk to Eddie by 1994. Dave was more comfortable being a rock star than really anyone else in the band. He liked having the attention, the chicks, the cars, and cashing checks. The rest of the group, especially Eddie, were not about that life. And it came to a head during the Ticketmaster controversy and the recording of Pathology. Eventually, Abruzzese, after recording most of the tracking for the drums on the album, was fired by Pearl Jam. And now, once again, Pearl Jam was searching for a drummer to finish up a record. Enter Jack Irons. Jack Irons played a pivotal role in Pearl Jam's foundation, being the guy that connected Eddie Vedder with the rest of the band and they were looking for a vocalist. Hell, Jack nearly joined Pearl Jam as their first drummer, but declined due to commitments with his group Eleven. But now in 1994, Jack was the man to save Pearl Jam. In an interview with Eric Weisbard of Spin, Stone Gossard laid out the importance of Jack Irons' addition to Pearl Jam. Quote, Jack entered the band right at the end of making Vitalogy. Jack is a breath of fresh air, a family man. Everybody has a strong sense of friendship with him immediately. He was just there to play drums and help out. Irons would mark Pearl Jam's fourth drummer in 4 years, and he would play a lot longer than the rest, playing on Pearl Jam's following albums, 1996's No Code and 1998's Yield. But it was following the recording of Yield that Irons would depart Pearl Jam and be replaced by former Soundgarden and Temple of the Dog drummer, Matt Campbell.
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0: Closing in on the end of tonight's record on Final Power, I'm Ryan Mitchell. We're talking about Pearl Jam's 1994 third studio album, Vitalogy. Now, despite the war on Ticketmaster and despite the power play between

is it something more akin to like the Velvet Underground? Because it was fast, it was slow, it would scream in your face, it would whisper in your ear. There was bugs under his skin. Yeah, that really was a weird track, wasn't it? I mean, that's what Beatology was. It was Pearl Jam at its most off the wall. You could almost call this record bipolar with how much you couldn't guess what was going to come next. And while it didn't come close to the numbers that Pearl Jam's previous albums did, Beatology still did well overall, moving 5 million units in the United States, continuing Pearl Jam's lengthy run of success.

0: AW Nita from Pearl Jam's Vitalogy. This is Bottle Power. I'm Ryan Mitchell. Vitalogy was an album built off of strife and discord, with a record that nearly broke apart this band. Its creation drew division between its members. But at the end of the day, the album was made and Pearl Jam had survived. And if you can survive this kind of album, then you can survive anything. And credit to people that helped keep everything going, like Jack Irons and producer Brendan O'Brien, being the reason why we got this album. Jack helped calm the group down, being a much-needed, mature adult in the room. And the last thing that anyone wanted to do was let Jack Irons down. His influence would help Pearl Jam through No Code and Yield before resigning from his post in 1998. Vitalogy, to whoever you ask, could be considered Pearl Jam's departure point for them or their apex. To some fans, this album was a little bit too strange for them. The closest song to something you might have heard off of, like, Hen is probably Better Man. And maybe they weren't interested in all the punk tracks or the highly experimental ones. For other fans, though, that's what makes this album. It's refreshing to find a band that is willing to challenge themselves and not be tied down to just one single sound. Vitalogy gave Pearl Jam the blueprint of how they could make records from then on. And as of this recording, Eddie, Stone, Jeff, and Mike still doing it today with a whole lot less strength. That does it for this chunk of the album. We still got a couple more tracks left in overtime.
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4: I'm Darren Bain. UNBC Provost and Vice President Academic Dr. Michael Beaulieu has been appointed to the UArctic Board on a three-year term. UArctic connects more than 240 member institutions across the circumpolar world, supporting shared programs, student exchanges, and collaborative research focused on Arctic communities and environments. Beaulieu has previously served as a site coordinator for UArctic programs and has contributed to curriculum development workshops within the organization. UNBC has been a member of UArctic since the network was founded in 2001 and hosted the UArctic Assembly in 2014. Premier David Eby, along with various local representatives, announced Prince George's new 72-bed involuntary care facility on Friday. It's aimed at supporting those with complex mental health issues, addictions, and brain injury needs across the region. Chief Operating Officer for BC Mental Health and Substance Use Services, Jennifer Duff, says it will need about 150 staff members to operate. With staffing challenges in healthcare, Eby says provincial policies helped to add 5,600 nurses over the past couple of years and continues garnering interest from American nurses to make the move to BC, which could help with the facility.
5: Our hope is that this initiative will work the same way in terms of recruiting the kinds of professionals we're looking for. Here is a new program from the ground up that you get to participate in the design of and in implementing that is addressing a chronic and serious social issue that is a deep concern to people across the province that draws in professionals.
4: The facility will replace the former Youth Corrections facility with construction slated for September and full completion by the end of 2028. BC has approved a height increase for the tailings dam at the Mount Polly mine, which was the site of a massive breach nearly 12 years ago. BC's Environment and Mining Ministers greenlit the plan to increase the dam height. It would support ore processing for the mine's Springer Pit expansion, intended to extend the mine's life to 2033. The minister said it came after a comprehensive environmental review. Some nearby First Nations opposed the project, saying they're still living with the impacts of the 2014 dam breach. The breach sent millions of cubic meters of water and waste materials into surrounding waterways in what's considered one of Canada's worst mining disasters. And the Chaco Industrial Park had its official opening in Vanderhoof on Friday. The Tsleil-Waututh Naliwuten Saikas Lately Today First Nations partnered to purchase the former Canfor Plateau sawmill to support local employment and skills development. Lately Today Chief Darlene Logan is excited to see where the project will go, noting the employment aspect and already seeing one of their own community members being hired on.
6: this is just the start, and I can't wait to see what the future can bring here and what our four nations can do together. We're all family, and we have to look out for family, and it's for our grandchildren, our great-grandchildren. We're looking 7 generations down the road.
4: The chiefs from the three other First Nation bands echoed similar sentiments to the opening of the industrial park. Get daily and weekly news alerts directly to your inbox by signing up at MinorChapelValleyNow.com.
0: It's time for overtime on Vinyl Power. I'm Ryan Mitchell, and we have been talking about Pearl Jam's third studio album, Vitalogy. We only got two more tracks left on this one, but man, they are either some of the weirder tracks or some of the best. They really did save it for last. Let's start off with one of the best tracks on this album, Immortality.

I don't want to.

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0: What a way to end off this episode. Hey, Foxy Mop Handle Mama. That's me, a.k.a. Stupid Mop. It's the only track on this record that the drums are, in fact, tracked by Jack Irons. But that will also do it for our look back on Vitalogy from Pearl Jam way back in 1994. Thank you so much for joining us on this record. It was a lot of fun to really dig and sink my teeth into this one. So thank you for listening. So remember, we'll be back next week with another phenomenal album for you on Vinyl Power. Keep spinning that vinyl and stay gold, my friend.
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1: Hi, I'm John Rustad, MLA from the Jungle Leagues, and I'd like to remind everyone about forest fire safety. As many of you are exploring our own backyard this summer, please remember to check for any fire bans before having a fire. Be sure to fully extinguish all campfires and outdoor fire pits and never leave a fire unattended. We live in a truly beautiful part of the country, so let's keep it that way. As always, if there's anything you wish to discuss with me, you can call my office at 250-567-6820.
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2: I'm looking at you through the glass. 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
1: But don't worry, we're not going anywhere. 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
1: At Integris, we know banking is personal. Talking about money isn't always easy. It's not just dollars and cents. 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
1: I'm Darren Bain. UNBC Provost and Vice President Academic Dr. Michael Beaulieu has been appointed to the UArctic Board on a three-year term. UArctic connects more than 240 member institutions across the circumpolar world, supporting shared programs, student exchanges, and collaborative research focused on Arctic communities and environments. Beaulieu has previously served as a site coordinator for UArctic programs and has contributed to curriculum development workshops within the organization. UNBC has been a member of UArctic since the network was founded in 2001 and hosted the UArctic Assembly in 2014. Premier David Eby, along with various local representatives, announced Prince George's new 72-bed involuntary care facility on Friday. It's aimed at supporting those with complex mental health issues, addictions, and brain injury needs across the region. Chief Operating Officer for BC Mental Health and Substance Use Services, Jennifer Duff, says it will need about 150 staff members to operate. With staffing challenges in healthcare, Eby says provincial policies helped add 5,600 nurses over the past couple of years and continues garnering interest from American nurses to make the move to BC, which could help with the facility.
2: Our hope is that this initiative will work the same way in terms of recruiting the kinds of professionals we're looking for. Here is a new program from the ground up that you get to participate in the design of and in implementing that is addressing a chronic and serious social issue that is of deep concern to people across the province that draws in professionals.
1: The facility will replace the former youth corrections facility with construction slated for September and full completion by the end of 2028. BC has approved a height increase for the tailings dam at the Mount Polley mine, which was the site of a massive breach nearly 12 years ago. BC's environment and mining ministers greenlit the plan to increase the dam height. It would support ore processing for the mine's Springer Pit expansion, intended to extend the mine's life to 2033. The minister said it came after a comprehensive environmental review. Some nearby First Nations opposed the project, saying they're still living with the impacts of the 2014 dam breach. The breach sent millions of cubic meters of water and waste materials into surrounding waterways in what's considered one of Canada's worst mining disasters. And the Nechaco Industrial Park had its official opening in Vanderhoof on Friday. The Stalatin, Natliwuten, Sykes, and Claidley Tene First Nations partnered to purchase the former Canfor Plateau sawmill to support local employment and skills development. Claidley Tene Chief Darlene Logan is excited to see where the project will go, noting the employment aspect and already seeing one of their own community members being hired on.
3: This is just the start, and I can't wait to see what the future can bring here and what our four nations can do together. We're all family, and we have to look out for family, and it's for our grandchildren, our great-grandchildren. We're looking seven generations down the road.
1: The chiefs from the three other First Nation bands echoed similar sentiments to the opening of the industrial park. Get daily and weekly news alerts directly to your inbox by signing up at MinechacoValleyNow.com.
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2: Welcome back to the Vinyl Power series. I'm Ryan Mitchell. On Vinyl Power, we have covered some of the greats of the early 90s. Nirvana's Nevermind, Smashing Pumpkins' Siamese Dream, Stone Temple Pilots' Purple, Soundgarden's Super Unknown, as well as Pearl Jam's 10. Let's focus a little bit more on Pearl Jam tonight, because 10 is one of the foundational pieces for the sound of grunge, which became often imitated but never replicated. Pearl Jam would follow up their massive debut with a far angrier and more visceral album known as Versus. Versus was the reaction to their sudden rise to fame and rejection of what was expected of the group. It also became the band's mission statement, 5 versus 1, the 5 of them versus the whole world. That feeling that Pearl Jam had would come to a head in 1994 with the creation of their third studio album, Vitalogy, coinciding with their famous boycott and lawsuit against Ticketmaster. Could the 5 of Pearl Jam overcome the world? Could they even overcome themselves? Let's find out on tonight's record on Vinyl Power. This is Pearl Jam. This is Vitalogy. And we open our album with The Last Exit.

0: Off their third studio album, Vitalogy, that's Pearl Jam with Not For You. Before that, Spin the Black Circle on Final Power. I'm Ryan Mitchell. And in 1994, Pearl Jam had surged to the mountaintop. Pearl Jam were a worldwide phenomenon with endless radio play and were set to cement their place in history with their third album. They hated it. The commercialization of Pearl Jam's music acted as a sliver in their hand, painful and toxic, something that they were desperate to remove. Pearl Jam as a collective attempted to kill the hype with their second album, Versus, this loud, angry response to their newfound fame. Unfortunately, it was a banger of an album that furthered their success, giving them even more chart-topping songs. So Pearl Jam continued the fight. They refused to do interviews. They didn't make music videos. And it didn't matter. Everything they did brought them more attention. Pearl Jam simply was just a quality product, ripe to be exploited by shareholders and fat cats in suits. And nobody did more to exploit Pearl Jam and other musicians of their caliber than Ticketmaster. Pearl Jam knew this. And they decided to take it straight to the man. They would sue Ticketmaster.
1: That was some party thanks to my buddy's beer and joint. Here's the keys, joint.
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0: We're back up on Final Power talking about Pearl Jam in 1994 with their third studio album, Vitalogy. Now, we gotta talk about the saga surrounding Vitalogy because Pearl Jam was about to kick the hornet's nest with this move here. They were gonna sue Ticketmaster. Little background first before we dive in. What is Ticketmaster? And how did they become the monopoly in the live music scene? Well, here's the details. Ticketmaster started in 1976, founded to make computer hardware for ticketing systems. In 1982, Fred Rosen was appointed CEO and began the takeover of ticketing systems of venues like the Los Angeles Forum before moving into the online ticketing space. Ticketmaster's success led them to purchasing their rival Ticketron to become the de facto online ticketing agency on the internet and across the United States. While the market dictates value, if you're the only option on the market after buying up your competition, you dictate the value. And Ticketmaster took full advantage of that position. Pretty much every major music venue in the United States had its online ticketing systems run through Ticketmaster. And Ticketmaster, in turn, would boost the price of tickets for shows at its venues while adding service fees on top. This is where Pearl Jam had their issue. They demanded that venues respect their flat rate of $18, with extra charges not amounting to anything beyond $1.80. Ticketmaster was charging three times that price at their venues, with service fees ranging between $4 and $18. That was a lot of money back in 94, and Pearl Jam wasn't just going to let them get away with this.

0: That's Whipping from Pearl Jam off of Vitalogy way back in 1994. This is Vinyl Power with Ryan Mitchell. Now, Pearl Jam was taking Ticketmaster to task and filed a complaint with the U.S. Justice Department on May 6, 1994, claiming that Ticketmaster was running an illegal monopoly as the only ticket agency running major venues in the United States. Pearl Jam's efforts of running a low-cost tour were being hindered by Ticketmaster's service fees jacking up the price of admission, and that was something Pearl Jam was not going to let slide. Unfortunately, Pearl Jam was the only dog willing to bark up this tree. Their contemporaries were not coming along for the ride. If Pearl Jam had the help of bands like Guns N' Roses or an artist of Michael Jackson's clout on their side, maybe they would have stood a chance. Instead, Pearl Jam got an up-close and personal look at how the United States government really worked, especially when it came to cases against mega corporations of Ticketmaster's ilk. Pearl Jam was told that the U.S. Justice Department would investigate, but by July of 1995, the case was closed and no action was taken against Ticketmaster due to the alleged difficulties of making a case at all. Contracts were already signed and the antitrust division didn't have time or the resources to dedicate to a major investigation. Ticketmaster won. On top of their Ticketmaster boycott and lawsuit, Pearl Jam had to cancel their summer tour in 94. And when they did tour while boycotting Ticketmaster venues, they had to play at smaller ones, ones that were out of the way for the demand from their fans. On top of that, Pearl Jam had to be the ones to set up the stage, set up barricades, handle security, deal with concession. Everything was on Pearl Jam's dime. So by 1998, Pearl Jam accepted their fate and returned to Ticketmaster-run venues like Madison Square Garden and the United Center. The focus returned to the music, but at the cost of high ticket prices that, as of 2026, have ballooned beyond imagination. Pearl Jam tried, and it cost.
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0: We're about halfway through tonight's record on Vinyl Power, and it's Ryan Mitchell hosting the show as we look back to 1994 with Pearl Jam and Vitalogy. And during the recording of Pearl Jam's first two records, there wasn't much of a hierarchy. Songs were a collaborative effort between Pearl Jam's core members. Whether it was the music or the lyrics, everyone chipped in somehow. On Vitalogy, things were starting to change as Eddie Vedder began to assume more control of the band as he started to play more guitar on the record, which led to Ed writing more of the music instead of having it supplied by Jeff Ament or Stone Gossard. One of the big reasons things worked well for Pearl Jam before Vitalogy was that Stone was the general mediator between disputes between members. Stone always seemed to find a way to smooth things over and get compromises to come through. Now, with Vedder taking full control, everything had to go through Ed. And the reason was because Eddie had become the face of the band, the face of grunge music, the face of a movement. Maybe the most commodified man in music at one point. I mean, Ricky Martin played a spoof of Eddie Vedder on General Hospital, for crying out loud, and it drove Ed mad. Anything that was put out by Pearl Jam was a representation of himself, and he was going to have control of the narrative. Not the big corporations, not the label, and not even the rest of the band.

0: Might be one of the weirder tracks in Pearl Jam's catalog, but it's Bugs. That's off of Vitalogy from 1994. This is Vinyl Power with Ryan Mitchell. Now, while making this record, things were starting to spiral out of control for Pearl Jam. Eddie had pretty much taken over the band. Stone Gossard and Jeff Ament had more or less been put to the sidelines, and oh yeah, I forgot to mention this. Lead guitarist Mike McCready had to go to rehab for his addiction issues. But the biggest issue that was really starting to come to a head was between Eddie Vedder and drummer Dave Abruzzese, who had become embroiled in a feud fueled by their clashing personalities. As Abruzzese put it in an interview with Spin magazine, he didn't know how to talk to Eddie by 1994. Dave was more comfortable being a rock star than really anyone else in the band. He liked having the attention, the chicks, the cars, and cashing checks. The rest of the group, especially Eddie, were not about that life. And it came to a head during the Ticketmaster controversy and the recording of Vitalogy. Eventually, Abruzzese, after recording most of the tracking for the drums on the album, was fired by Pearl Jam. And now, once again, Pearl Jam was searching for a drummer to finish up the record. Enter Jack Irons. Jack Irons played a pivotal role in Pearl Jam's foundation, being the guy that connected Eddie Vedder with the rest of the band when they were looking for a vocalist. Hell, Jack nearly joined Pearl Jam as their first drummer, but declined due to commitments with his group 11. But now in 1994, Jack was the man to save Pearl Jam. In an interview with Eric Weisbard of Spin, Stone Gossard laid out the importance of Jack Irons' addition to Pearl Jam. Quote, "Jack entered the band right at the end of making Vitalogy. Jack is a breath of fresh air, a family man. Everybody has a strong sense of friendship with him immediately. He was just there to play drums and help out." Irons would mark Pearl Jam's fourth drummer in 4 years, and he would play a lot longer than the rest, playing on Pearl Jam's following albums, 1996's No Code and 1998's Yield. But it was following the recording of Yield that Irons would depart Pearl Jam and be replaced by former Soundgarden and Temple of the Dog drummer, Matt Cameron.
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0: Closing in on the end of tonight's record on Vinyl Power, I'm Ryan Mitchell, and we're talking about Pearl Jam's 1994 third studio album, Vitalogy. Now, despite the war on Ticketmaster, and despite the power play between Stone and Eddie, despite another change in drummers, despite Mike McCready's rehab stint, despite all the hell that was threatening to tear Pearl Jam apart, Vitalogy was recorded, mixed, and released on November 22nd, 1994. A collective sigh of relief was probably felt by everybody involved that the nightmare was over. So the question was, how was this album going to do on the charts? Because Vitalogy was, well, it's a different animal versus 10 and Versus. It's all over the place. Like, Vitalogy has an identity crisis. Is it punk? Is it something more akin to, like, the Velvet Underground? Because it was fast, it was slow, it would scream in your face, it would whisper in your ear. There was bugs under its skin. Yeah, that really was a weird track, wasn't it? I mean, that's what Vitalogy was. It was Pearl Jam at its most off the wall. You could almost call this record bipolar with how much you couldn't guess what was going to come next. And while it didn't come close to the numbers that Pearl Jam's previous albums did, Vitalogy still did well overall, moving 5 million units in the United States, continuing Pearl Jam's lengthy run of success.

0: A Davinita from Pearl Jam's Vitalogy. This is Vinyl Power. I'm Ryan Mitchell. Vitalogy was an album built off of strife and discord. It's the record that nearly broke apart this band. Its creation drew division between its members. But at the end of the day, the album was made and Pearl Jam had survived. And if you can survive this kind of album, then you can survive anything. And credit to the people that helped keep everything going, like Jack Irons and producer Brendan O'Brien, for being the reason why we got this album. Jack helped calm the group down, being a much-needed, mature adult in the room. And the last thing that anyone wanted to do was let Jack Irons down. His influence would help Pearl Jam through No Code and Yield before resigning from his post in 1998. Vitalogy, to whoever you ask, could be considered Pearl Jam's departure point for them, or their apex. To some fans, this album was a little bit too strange for them. The closest song to something you might have heard off of like 10 is probably Better Man. And maybe they weren't interested in all the punk tracks or the highly experimental ones. For other fans, though, that's what makes this album. It's refreshing to find a band that is willing to challenge themselves and not be tied down to this one single sound. Vitalogy gave Pearl Jam the blueprint of how they could make records from then on. And as of this recording, Eddie, Stone, Jeff, and Mike are still doing it today with a whole lot less strife. That does it for this chunk of the album. We still got a couple more tracks left in Overtime.
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0: It's time for Overtime on Vinyl Power. I'm Ryan Mitchell, and we have been talking about Pearl Jam's third studio album, Vitalogy. Now, we only got two more tracks left on this one, but man, they are either some of the weirder tracks or some of the best. They really did save it for last. Let's start off with one of the best tracks on this album, Immortality.

0: That's the only thing I want so much.
1: Why is that better than being hugged?
0: Because you get closer to person. Closer to person. Why is that better than being hugged? Because you get closer to person. Closer to person. Just like person having sex. Feels cared for.
2: So low mentality, honest to God, really. I mean, we got the nerve to hug you. Hug me. You got the nerve to bug me. Everything seems so hateful. People seem so hateful. And I don't know if that's why that angel comes out. Hey, Foxy, I'm going to handle my money too. And I don't know if that's why that angel comes out.
0: Hey, Foxy, I'm going to handle my money too. Hey, Foxy, I'm going to handle my money
2: too.
0: Hey, Foxy, I'm
3: gonna mama to you. She finds herself on a radio.

0: convinced that you actually would kill yourself?
1: Well, I have thought of a real deep. Yes, I believe I would.
2: What a way to end off this episode. Hey, Foxy Mop Handle Mama. That's me, a.k.a. Stupid Mop. It's the only track on this record that the drums are, in fact, tracked by Jack Irons. But that will also do it for our look back on Vitalogy from Pearl Jam way back in 1994. Thank you so much for joining us on this record. It was a lot of fun to really dig and sink my teeth into this one. So thank you for listening. So remember, we'll be back next week with another phenomenal album for you on Vinyl Power. Keep spinning that vinyl and stay gold, my friend.
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1: 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Yeah, long story.

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1: I'm Darren Bain. UNBC Provost and Vice President Academic Dr. Michael Beaulieu has been appointed to the UArctic Board on a three-year term. UArctic connects more than 240 member institutions across the circumpolar world, supporting shared programs, student exchanges, and collaborative research focused on Arctic communities and environments. Beaulieu has previously served as a site coordinator for UArctic programs and has contributed to curriculum development workshops within the organization. UNBC has been a member of UArctic since the network was founded in 2001 and hosted the UArctic Assembly in 2014. Premier David Eby, along with various local representatives, announced Prince George's new 72-bed involuntary care facility on Friday. It's aimed at supporting those with complex mental health issues, addictions, and brain injury needs across the region. Chief Operating Officer for BC Mental Health and Substance Use Services, Jennifer Duff, says it will need about 150 staff members to operate. With staffing challenges in healthcare, EB says provincial policies helped add 5,600 nurses over the past couple of years and continues garnering interest from American nurses to make the move to BC, which could help with the facility.
2: Our hope is that this initiative will work the same way in terms of recruiting the kinds of professionals we're looking for. Here is a new program from the ground up that you get to participate in the design of and in implementing that is addressing a chronic and serious social issue that is of deep concern to people across the province that draws in professionals.
1: The facility will replace the former youth corrections facility with construction slated for September and full completion by the end of 2028. BC has approved a height increase for the tailings dam at the Mount Polley mine, which was the site of a massive breach nearly 12 years ago. BC's environment and mining ministers greenlit the plan to increase the dam height. It would support ore processing for the mine's Springer Pit expansion, intended to extend the mine's life to 2033. The minister said it came after a comprehensive environmental review. Some nearby First Nations opposed the project, saying they're still living with the impacts of the 2014 dam breach. The breach sent millions of cubic meters of water and waste materials into surrounding waterways in what's considered one of Canada's worst mining disasters. And the Nechako Industrial Park had its official opening in Vanderhoof on Friday. The Stalaton, Natliwuten, Sykes, and Clayley Tene First Nations partnered to purchase the former Canfor Plateau sawmill to support local employment and skills development. Clayley Tene Chief Darlene Logan is excited to see where the project will go, noting the employment aspect and already seeing one of their own community members being hired on.
3: This is just the start, and I can't wait to see what the future can bring here and what our four nations can do together. We're all family, and we have to look out for family, and it's for our grandchildren, our great-grandchildren. We're looking seven generations down the road.
1: The chiefs from the three other First Nation bands echoed similar sentiments to the opening of the industrial park. Get daily and weekly news alerts directly to your inbox by signing up at MinnetonkaValleyNow.com.
4: Thank you, Darren. Good morning. Long time no talk, y'all. It's Ryan Mitchell here filling in for Gareth Reed on Vanderhoof's morning show here on 95.9 The GOAT. Now, outside, it has been a nice way to start the morning. A good weather to wake up to, clear skies. It's going to be like this for most of the day. Hopefully gain up to around 21 degrees by the afternoon. But right now we are starting it all off at 6 degrees here in Vanderhoof with a little bit of In Excess and Elegantly Wasted.
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Monster Truck, and Sweet Mount River. I'm Ryan Mitchell, back on the beat on Vanderhoof's Real Rock Radio. How's it been? Yeah, Gareth, he's still away right now. He's actually on his way back from Edmonton. He was at Rockin' Thunder having a whole lot of fun out there. So I need to come in, step in, return to my roots, and hang out with you and get your week started on your Monday morning. Anyways, how about we keep it going? A little bit of you too. It's With or Without You on 95.9 The Goat. Vanderhoof's Real Rock Radio.

0: 95.9 The Go. That's the Pretty Reckless. And When I Wake Up. Good morning. It's Ryan Mitchell hanging out with you on your morning. Man, this is new for me. It's been a while. Normally you hear me in the afternoons out in PG, but since our man Gareth Reed is a little bit preoccupied driving back from Edmonton, I'm filling in on the morning, hoping you are having yourself a good morning as well. And speaking of good things, would you love to go to Vail Fest out in Vailmont? It's one of the best craft beer experiences in the entire Western world. And if you wanted to go in on that, if you wanted a chance at going to something like that, you could potentially win our second week prize, which is a getaway to Vail Fest through 8 weeks of summer. If you go to mynechacovalleynow.com, you hit the win tab, you can get in on it by punching in all the details. And it's all thank you to our friends over at Four Rivers Co-op and Pacific Western Brewing, who also get you a gas card and a prize pack from PWB. It's so good. You get two passes to Vail Fest, a two-night stay at the Super Raid, a prize pack, and a trip for two on Mount Robson whitewater rafting. 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
0: Well, looking outside, it's going to be a nice, clear, sunny day. And this week, it's going to be kicking up the heat as well. Later on, we might be seeing highs around 26 to 30 degrees by next Saturday. But we got a full week ahead of that. Right now, all we have to worry about is a high of 21 degrees ahead of us. But right now, we're saying about 7 degrees here in Vanderhoof. I'm Ryan Mitchell, filling in for Gareth Reed. And how about some airborne and living it up before the news?

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1: I'm Darren Bain. UNBC Provost and Vice President Academic Dr. Michael Beaulieu has been appointed to the UArctic Board on a three-year term. UArctic connects more than 240 member institutions across the circumpolar world, supporting shared programs, student exchanges, and collaborative research focused on Arctic communities and environments. Beaulieu has previously served as a site coordinator for UArctic programs and has contributed to curriculum development workshops within the organization. UNBC has been a member of UArctic since the network was founded in 2001 and hosted the UArctic Assembly in 2014. Premier David Eby, along with various local representatives, announced Prince George's new 72-bed involuntary care facility on Friday. It's aimed at supporting those with complex mental health issues, addictions, and brain injury needs across the region. Chief Operating Officer for BC Mental Health and Substance Use Services, Jennifer Duff, says it will need about 150 staff members to operate. With staffing challenges in healthcare, Eby says provincial policies helped add 5,600 nurses over the past couple of years and continues garnering interest from American nurses to make the move to BC, which could help with the facility.
2: Our hope is that this initiative will work the same way in terms of recruiting the kinds of professionals we're looking for. Here is a new program from the ground up that you get to participate in the design of and in implementing that is addressing a chronic and serious social issue that is of deep concern to people across the province that draws in professionals.
1: The facility will replace the former youth corrections facility with construction slated for September and full completion by the end of 2028. BC has approved a height increase for the tailings dam at the Mount Polley mine, which was the site of a massive breach nearly 12 years ago. BC's environment and mining ministers greenlit the plan to increase the dam height. It would support ore processing for the mine's Springer Pit expansion, intended to extend the mine's life to 2033. The minister said it came after a comprehensive environmental review. Some nearby First Nations opposed the project, saying they're still living with the impacts of the 2014 dam breach. The breach sent millions of cubic meters of water and waste materials into surrounding waterways in what's considered one of Canada's worst mining disasters. And the Nechaco Industrial Park had its official opening in Vanderhoof on Friday. The Stalaton, Natliwuten, Sykes, and Claytonay First Nations partnered to purchase the former Canfor Plateau sawmill to support local employment and skills development. Claytonay Chief Darlene Logan is excited to see where the project will go, noting the employment aspect and already seeing one of their own community members being hired on.
3: This is just the start, and I can't wait to see what the future can bring here and what our four nations can do together. We're all family, and we have to look out for family, and it's for our grandchildren, our great-grandchildren. We're looking seven generations down the road.
1: The chiefs from the three other First Nation bands echoed similar sentiments to the opening of the industrial park. Get daily and weekly news alerts directly to your inbox by signing up at MinechacoValleyNow.com.
4: Well, outside, it's been a beautiful morning, a great way to start the day as you're rolling out of bed, getting ready for work and all that. Hey, how about a high of 21 degrees? It's going to be a nice day to take a walk through the park a little bit later on. We're staying at 8 degrees here in Vanderhoof with Kaleo and Rock and Roller.
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0: Some of the finest to come out of Vancouver. The Matthew Good Band and the Load Me Up. Good morning, it's Ryan Mitchell here. Hoping you're having yourself a fantastic morning in Vanderhoof. Listen, it's been a minute since I've been on the beat, and I'm sure you're probably wondering, like, what has happened in the time since Ryan was last on 95.9 The Goat? Well, a lot of things have happened. Actually, a lot of developments. My hair got very long, and you might have seen I recently got it cut. I donated 14 inches of my long, luscious red hair to the Canadian Cancer Society last month for their Wigs for Kids program. So that's one of the big developments for me, is that my hair is not as big. It's not as long. But I still got a nice bob at the moment, which I was going to get a little bit of a haircut because I was owed a free cut by the folks I donated through Locks Academy. But when I went down, they were closed. I think they're actually by appointment, so that's on me. I need to actually give them a call and be like, hey, can I get my hair evened out? I still got this little bit that's a little bit longer than everything else. I mean, it's kind of a vibe, but I'd rather have some evened out hair.
1: Goat. 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

0: Papa Roach with Scars. Before that, Whitesnake, Here I Go Again. Good morning. It's 95.9 The GOAT. It's Ryan Mitchell hanging out with you. And have you been keeping up with the World Cup? Because we are officially, as of this week, in the semifinals. Man, this is, I can't believe we're almost at the end of this. What do you mean we have to wait another 4 years for another one of these World Cups, and we're probably not going to get another one in North America in our lifetime? Ah, it's such a bummer. But you know what's not a bummer is these matchups. We've literally got the best against the best right now. I mean, probably the top four teams going into this World Cup have outlasted the rest of the competition. And you got Spain versus France. You got England versus Argentina. And whoever wins, well, all these teams have gone to also war with each other in their histories. So we're really going to settle some scores in this semifinal.
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1: I'm Darren Bain. UNBC Provost and Vice President Academic Dr. Michael Beaulieu has been appointed to the UArctic Board on a three-year term. UArctic connects more than 240 member institutions across the circumpolar world, supporting shared programs, student exchanges, and collaborative research focused on Arctic communities and environments. Beaulieu has previously served as a site coordinator for UArctic programs and has contributed to curriculum development workshops within the organization. UNBC has been a member of UArctic since the network was founded in 2001 and hosted the UArctic Assembly in 2014. Premier David Eby, along with various local representatives, announced Prince George's new 72-bed involuntary care facility on Friday. It's aimed at supporting those with complex mental health issues, addictions, and brain injury needs across the region. Chief Operating Officer for BC Mental Health and Substance Use Services, Jennifer Duff, says it will need about 150 staff members to operate. With staffing challenges in healthcare, Eby says provincial policies helped add 5,600 nurses over the past couple of years and continues garnering interest from American nurses to make the move to BC, which could help with the facility.
2: Our hope is that this initiative will work the same way in terms of recruiting the kinds of professionals we're looking for. Here is a new program from the ground up that you get to participate in the design of and in implementing that is addressing a chronic and serious social issue that is of deep concern to people across the province. That draws in professionals.
1: The facility will replace the former youth corrections facility with construction slated for September and full completion by the end of 2028. BC has approved a height increase for the tailings dam at the Mount Polley mine, which was the site of a massive breach nearly 12 years ago. BC's environment and mining ministers greenlit the plan to increase the dam height. It would support ore processing for the mine's Springer Pit expansion, intended to extend the mine's life to 2033. The minister said it came after a comprehensive environmental review. Some nearby First Nations opposed the project, saying they're still living with the impacts of the 2014 dam breach. The breach sent millions of cubic meters of water and waste materials into surrounding waterways in what's considered one of Canada's worst mining disasters. And the Nechaco Industrial Park had its official opening in Vanderhoof on Friday. The Tsleil-Waututh, Ngaliwuten, Sykes, and Clatlie Tene First Nations partnered to purchase the former Canfor Plateau sawmill to support local employment and skills development. Clatlie Tene Chief Darlene Logan is excited to see where the project will go, noting the employment aspect and already seeing one of their own community members being hired on.
3: This is just the start, and I can't wait to see what the future can bring here and what our four nations can do together. We're all family, and we have to look out for family, and it's for our grandchildren, our great-grandchildren. We're looking seven generations down the road.
1: The chiefs from the three other First Nation bands echoed similar sentiments to the opening of the industrial park. Get daily and weekly news alerts directly to your inbox by signing up at MinechacoValleyNow.com.
4: Well, it's been a great morning with you. Ryan Mitchell hanging out in the place of Gareth Reed as who he is taking advantage of the good weather and driving back right now. And you ought to be taking the advantage of this nice weather and probably think about what you're going to be doing this afternoon once you're off work. But we're just getting to work right now, sitting around 8 degrees with a high of 21 in our future. How about Rolling Stones and Messing It Up to start off the 7 o'clock hour?
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Mother Earth. That's Raspberry on Vanderhoof's Real Rock Radio. Ryan Mitchell joining you for the first time in a while on your morning. It won't be the last, though, because our man Gareth Reed, he's planning on also taking

another little trip out for a concert a little bit later on this month, so don't start missing me when I'm not around, because I'll be right back around sometime, I think next week on Friday. But hey, that's just part of the game, man. It's good being back in Vanderhoof with some Nazareth.

0: Jim Blossoms found out about you on 95.9 The GOAT. Good morning. It's Ryan Mitchell filling in for Gareth Reed. Hoping the morning's been treating you well so far. Now, this time of year really takes me back because we're deep into summer right now. And back in the day, you were probably working some real summer jobs, right? Back when you were a teenager or a young adult just breaking into whatever, breaking into life. We all had those summer jobs that kept us afloat during the dog days. So I want to know what that job was. If you head on over to our Facebook page at The Valley Goat, you can get in on the conversation. And man, I know that there's probably a ton of summer jobs folks like you have been working a long time.
1: The Goat.
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0: Well, the weather outside is going to be very nice this afternoon when we get up to around like 21 degrees. We're making our way there right now. We're staying at 10 degrees here in Vanderhoof. How about we turn it up with the beaches?

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1: I'm Darren Bain. UNBC Provost and Vice President Academic Dr. Michael Beaulieu has been appointed to the UArctic Board on a three-year term. UArctic connects more than 240 member institutions across the circumpolar world, supporting shared programs, student exchanges, and collaborative research focused on Arctic communities and environments. Beaulieu has previously served as a site coordinator for UArctic programs and has contributed to curriculum development workshops within the organization. UNBC has been a member of UArctic since the network was founded in 2001 and hosted the UArctic Assembly in 2014. Premier David Eby, along with various local representatives, announced Prince George's new 72-bed involuntary care facility on Friday. It's aimed at supporting those with complex mental health issues, addictions, and brain injury needs across the region. Chief Operating Officer for BC Mental Health and Substance Use Services, Jennifer Duff, says it will need about 150 staff members to operate. With staffing challenges in healthcare, Eby says provincial policies helped add 5,600 nurses over the past couple of years and continues garnering interest from American nurses to make the move to BC, which could help with the facility.
2: Our hope is that this initiative will work the same way in terms of recruiting the kinds of professionals we're looking for. Here is a new program from the ground up that you get to participate in the design of and in implementing that is addressing a chronic and serious social issue that is of deep concern to people across the province that draws in professionals.
1: The facility will replace the former youth corrections facility with construction slated for September and full completion by the end of 2028. BC has approved a height increase for the tailings dam at the Mount Polley mine, which was the site of a massive breach nearly 12 years ago. BC's environment and mining ministers greenlit the plan to increase the dam height. It would support ore processing for the mine's Springer Pit expansion, intended to extend the mine's life to 2033. The minister said it came after a comprehensive environmental review. Some nearby First Nations opposed the project, saying they're still living with the impacts of the 2014 dam breach. The breach sent millions of cubic meters of water and waste materials into surrounding waterways in what's considered one of Canada's worst mining disasters. And the Nechako Industrial Park had its official opening in Vanderhoof on Friday. The Stalaten, Natliwuten, Sykes, and Claylitene First Nations partnered to purchase the former Canfor Plateau sawmill to support local employment and skills development. Claylitene Chief Darlene Logan is excited to see where the project will go, noting the employment aspect and already seeing one of their own community members being hired on.
3: This is just the start, and I can't wait to see what the future can bring here and what our four nations can do together. We're all family, and we have to look out for family, and it's for our grandchildren, our great-grandchildren. We're looking seven generations down the road.
1: The chiefs from the three other First Nation bands echoed similar sentiments to the opening of the industrial park. 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
4: Brian Mitchell here on 95.9 The Go, filling in for Gareth. Listen, man, the weather out here is going to be very nice. It's going to be very warm around here. I mean, we are turning up the heat. We're finally getting what the prairies have been getting this last little while. But right now, we are sitting nice. It is 12 degrees here in Vanderhoof, and you might have shut it down last night because you already know it's closing time with Semisonic.
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0: 95.9 The GOAT, it's Ryan Mitchell. That was the Bluestones, and they're shaking off the rust. And man, we're shaking it off as we are getting off to work right now. And speaking of work, I'm curious, what was your first summer job? Do you get on the conversation over on the Valley GOAT Facebook page? Because, listen, I've had my fair share of summer jobs. Some of them only lasted the summer because I maybe wasn't the model employee when I was just kicking into the whole industry thing. But back in the day, there's one job I could always rely on. That was my overhead crane operator gig, which initially started off as night crew. I was doing 10 hours a day. I was doing 4 days a week, so I got 3 days off, man. That job was wicked. And it was hard work, man. I mean, you're going all the way from noon till basically midnight. You're just pumping out the work deep into those long summer nights that were muggy and hot. And you were also in just an oven. I mean, being in a rebar fabrication place, it is hot, it is loud, and it was some of the best work I ever did. It really built up that, you know, a bravado I now have and made me into a model employee. I may not have been the best overhead crane operator, but by God, did I try hard.
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0: 95.9 The Goat, that's Vanderhoof's Real Rock Radio. And that's the latest from Evanescence and Who Will You Follow. I'm Ryan, hoping you're having yourself a good morning as I'm filling in for Gareth Reed. And I gotta say, man, morning jobs are great. Summer jobs are even better. And summer morning jobs might be the best of them all. Because, I mean, it's beautiful, it's sunny, and I'm kind of wondering about those summer jobs that you had back in the day. Because if there's one thing I've always heard, especially around these parts, is how tough tree planting is. There are a lot of folks around here, you probably have done it as well, a summer of just planting trees. And it sounds like such an easy job, you know? It sounds like it's going to be pretty chill and all that, and then you actually get out there and you realize what exactly you're doing, because it's not just about planting the trees. You also have to get out to where the trees have to be planted. And usually those are some big mountains. Big mountains, barren sides, and you are just, it's just you and the sun, and it's hot. It's sweaty. And you are working up a sweat, so you have to be, like, physically fit. You cannot be me at, like, over 250 pounds and be like, oh, man, I'm just going to go do this. Like, no, you got to actually be, like, in shape for that. So if you've done tree planting, you probably look like you've done tree planting before.
1: The Goat.
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0: Well, it looks like we're going to be getting up to a nice 21 degrees and mostly sun for the afternoon. Right now, we're sitting at 11 degrees here in Vanderhoof.

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1: But don't worry, we're not going anywhere. Or we're actually not allowed to leave the country. Yeah, long story.

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1: I'm Darren Bain. UNBC Provost and Vice President Academic Dr. Michael Beaulieu has been appointed to the UArctic Board on a three-year term. UArctic connects more than 240 member institutions across the circumpolar world, supporting shared programs, student exchanges, and collaborative research focused on Arctic communities and environments. Beaulieu has previously served as a site coordinator for UArctic programs and has contributed to curriculum development workshops within the organization. UNBC has been a member of UArctic since the network was founded in 2001 and hosted the UArctic Assembly in 2014. Premier David Eby, along with various local representatives, announced Prince George's new 72-bed involuntary care facility on Friday. It's aimed at supporting those with complex mental health issues, addictions, and brain injury needs across the region. Chief Operating Officer for BC Mental Health and Substance Use Services, Jennifer Duff, says it will need about 150 staff members to operate. With staffing challenges in healthcare, Eby says provincial policies helped add 5,600 nurses over the past couple of years and continues garnering interest from American nurses to make the move to BC, which could help with the facility.
2: Our hope is that this initiative will work the same way in terms of recruiting the kinds of professionals we're looking for. Here is a new program from the ground up that you get to participate in the design of and in implementing that is addressing a chronic and serious social issue that is of deep concern to people across the province that draws in professionals.
1: The facility will replace the former youth corrections facility with construction slated for September and full completion by the end of 2028. BC has approved a height increase for the tailings dam at the Mount Polly mine, which was the site of a massive breach nearly 12 years ago. BC's environment and mining ministers greenlit the plan to increase the dam height. It would support ore processing for the mine's Springer Pit expansion, intended to extend the mine's life to 2033. The minister said it came after a comprehensive environmental review. Some nearby First Nations opposed the project, saying they're still living with the impacts of the 2014 dam breach. The breach sent millions of cubic meters of water and waste materials into surrounding waterways in what's considered one of Canada's worst mining disasters. And the Nechako Industrial Park had its official opening in Vanderhoof on Friday. The Stalaten, Natliwuten, Sykes, and Kladlytene First Nations partnered to purchase the former Canfor Plateau sawmill to support local employment and skills development. Kladlytene Chief Darlene Logan is excited to see where the project will go, noting the employment aspect and already seeing one of their own community members being hired on.
3: This is just the start, and I can't wait to see what the future can bring here and what our four nations can do together. We're all family, and we have to look out for family, and it's for our grandchildren, our great-grandchildren. We're looking seven generations down the road.
1: The chiefs from the three other First Nation bands echoed similar sentiments to the opening of the industrial park. Get daily and weekly news alerts directly to your inbox by signing up at MinichakoValleyNow.com.
4: Well, sunny summer days are here again, my friend. It's Ryan Mitchell filling in for Gareth Reed, and there's a lot of sun to be had, and this is actually the coolest it's going to get this week. High of 21 degrees. It looks like Tuesday, Wednesday, Thursday, it just gets hotter and hotter and hotter. So stay hydrated as you are going to be getting a whole lot of heat later on today, but right now we are sitting at 11 degrees here in Vanderhoof with Smashing Pumpkins.
5: 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It's all we play. And it's all you'll hear. This is the GOAT.

Y'all already know he's going the distance. It's Cake on 95.9 The Go, Vanderhoof's Real Rock Radio. It's Ryan Mitchell filling in for Gareth Reed, and he has got some real nice weather as he's coming home from Rockin' Thunder. We'll talk a little bit about that lineup that he got to see, but right now, it's Theory of a Deadman and Barricade.

0: I always think of the first episode of Miami Vice where that song got featured prominently. That's Phil Collins, In the Air Tonight. I'm Ryan Mitchell. This is 95.9 The Go, Vanderhoof 30 Rock Radio. I know there's probably some folks that made the trip all the way out to Edmonton to see Rockin' Thunder, man. I mean, what a show. What a lineup they had. 3 Days Grace with Creed, as well as the Glorious Sons, Mammoth, Buck Cherry, Grandson, Paul Langolis of the Tragically Hip with Biff Naked and Calling All Captains. That was the lineup, man, and our man Gareth Reed was on the scene, and he was on it, man. He was out there and having a blast seeing all those and more. And it was even cool. You got to meet up with some of the Art Goat staff. We got to meet up with our friends up in Grand Prairie. So big shout out to those guys too, man. You know, it just looked like a ton of fun. At I don't get FOMO off that often, but, you know, fear of missing out, sometimes I guess not everybody's immune to it, because even I was like, oh, I wish I kind of went out to that, but hey, that way I've had a chance to hang out with you this morning.
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Volcano Girls from Veruca Salt. Before that's Big Wreck and Ghosts. I'm Ryan on your morning. We are just chugging away, and we're going to keep it up with 5440 and Lies to Me.

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0: That's the latest from the Foo Fighters, your favorite toy. I'm Ryan Mitchell, hoping you're having yourself a great morning so far on the greatest of all time, 95.9 The GOAT. And you know, this last weekend maybe wasn't the best weather out there to, you know, go and do a lot of barbecuing, but I'm kind of curious because we're going to have some good weather this week, and I want to know if you're a hot dog person or if you're a hamburger person. I got my buddy Bear on the line here. Bear, where do you stand?
1: I like to have a nice bacon cheeseburger with mushrooms on it.
0: Mm-hmm.
1: And for dessert, have a hot dog.
0: So the hot dog, in your eyes, doesn't even qualify as a dinner. That is just a treat after dinner.
1: Just a treat. You can have two or three of them.
0: I mean, I guess, yeah, that is definitely one way of looking at it.
1: Oh, yeah. Got to have dessert after you have the burger.
0: That's true. That's true. I'd be reaching for ice cream, but, I mean, you know, you want to go for afterwards. The hot dog.
1: Have the ice cream afterwards.
0: Yeah, second dessert. That goes with second dinner.
1: You betcha.
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1: Well, Dr. Michelle Beaulieu of UNBC has been appointed to the U Arctic Board. If you want to read up on that story, it's over on MyNechacoValleyNow.com. And outside, it is going to get real warm out there. I mean, we're getting up to around 21 degrees, and that's the lowest temperature we're going to see this week when we get up to like 30 later on. But don't have to worry about that just yet. It is Monday morning. It is 10 o'clock, and we are sitting at 12 degrees here in Vanderhoof. How about some Kings of Leon?
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0: You gotta lose with the Black Keys from Akron, Ohio. 95.9 The GOAT. How you doing? It's Ryan Mitchell. Hoping the morning has been treating you well as we are making it towards the later half of it. And we have been wondering what your first summer job was, because everybody's got to start somewhere and got to start making their cash, especially when you're like a teenager and all that. And for a lot of folks, including Darlene, she says babysitting. Like a lot of young teenagers, that was the job. I know my sister babysitted a couple places back in the day. I never did babysitting. That was never a gig I got in on, which would have been some easy money, but also I was usually the one being babysat for most of my life. And then I was like, I don't want to deal with that. I don't want to deal with someone else's kids. Nah, that's not my issue. Nah, I'll just go out, maybe wash some dishes, and then I proceeded to not get a job until I was like 18. So, should have done some babysitting to get some money in, man.
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0: The Pretty Reckless, it's Heaven Knows on 95.9, the GOAT, Vanderhoof's Real Rock Radio. How's it going for you? I'm Ryan Mitchell, hoping the morning's been going pretty solid. And listen, I gotta say, there's a lot of great summer jobs, so I'm wondering what your first one was. Getting on the conversation over on Valley GOAT on Facebook, and I've seen some great ones, and because I know we are a big farming community, I know that there's a lot of summer jobs that are probably spent on the farm. Like Rodney talked about loading square hay bales, which is something I never had to do because both sides of my family were round bale people. I don't know what it is. Maybe it's different for every farmer. They prefer the square bales because you can actually hand bomb them, get real strong doing that. Or you make the gigantic ones because you have way too many cows and you don't have time to just deal with one square bale and then have to fill up another one and another one. Nah, just get the big one at the tractor with the forks in it and just let that deal with it the whole way. So I don't know. I guess it's dealer's choice, but I never had to load square bales, though. Man, I would have been fit if I was doing that.
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0: 95.9 The Go. That's the latest from Nickelback and Bones for the Crows. Before that, some Better Than Ezra and Good. And we're talking about your first summer job over on the Valley Goat Facebook page. And Frankie, throwing it back even for me, this was one of the jobs I did, one of my first ones, and it was landscaping. And Frankie says he was doing it as a summer student for our band office. I was doing it for a real estate agency, just at their office back home in Regina. They just had me outside cleaning up the place, making it look good. I remember there was one time I actually killed the battery in my car because it was so hot. I just had it on and listening to some music, having the AC on, and then all of a sudden the car wouldn't start afterwards. So I need to call a towing agency to get me back home. At least give me a boost, because that was a bit of a fun one. But no, that was a good job. It paid good enough, and I ended up buying a PC with that money. So that was a good summer job.
1: The GOAT.
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1: Well, Dr. Michelle Beaulieu of UNBC is going to be taking on a leadership role with the University of the Arctic, which is a global network of universities and colleges committed to higher education and research in and about the North, which is awesome to hear, man. More leadership coming from our end of the world. That's nice, man. If you want to read up on this story, it's on our website through Darren Bain at mindthechacovalleynow.com. And outside, gorgeous day, beautiful sun, and going to get a whole lot more of it as we make our way to our high of 21 degrees. We're sitting at 14 right now with 3 a.m. from Matchbox 20.
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You know, there's some bands that just have a summer feel to them. I feel like the Sheepdogs are definitely one of those groups. Nobody But You on 95.9 The Goat, Vanderhoof's Real Rock Radio. I'm Ryan Mitchell. Going from one summer song to another, one summer band to another. Well, Don Henley of the Eagles, he definitely fits that summer vibe, especially with this one, The Boys of Summer on 95.9 The Goat, Vanderhoof's Real Rock Radio.

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0: It's 95.9 The Goat. I'm Ryan Mitchell. That was Moist and Silver. And I gotta say, man, what a great morning it's been. We're almost to the afternoon, but already I'm starting to sweat up a storm around here. I mean, it is hot, man. I mean, later this week, it is going to be up to like 30 degrees. Oh, that's the heat I've been dreading, because I'm already dealing with something you're probably dealing with too. Do you have AC in your house? I mean, if you do, you're not worrying about nothing. You can just go inside, be nice and cool. Central air taking care of the heat. For me, though, I've got heat in the house, but that's about it. I don't have an AC unit, and I got a nice fan pointing at me when I'm going to bed and all that, but eventually it's just pushing hot air at me. So I don't know, man. I might need to invest in a portable AC unit just for my bedroom, because I need to be able to sleep, and when it's like 30 degrees outside, there's no shot of that. You're just kind of swaying yourself awake.
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0: 95.9 The Goat, it's Ryan Mitchell with the Rolling Stones and In the Stars. Now, 8 weeks of summer, it is going strong right now. Week one was put into the books. You heard our winner earlier today for that amazing first week prize. But week two, I don't know, man. 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Not only do you get the passes to Vail Fest, you get to stay at the Super 8 out there. 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So if you go on over to mineatjackovalleynow.com, you get in on this contest. 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

0: Headstones and Devils on Fire on 95.9 The Goat. I'm Ryan, and I'm done here for the day. Man, it was really nice kind of throwing it back to the roots, man, hanging out with you while Gareth is out and about. But it was a lot of fun, man. Our man Matt is on his way in. He's going to be taking you all the way until 6 p.m. tonight. So y'all enjoy the rest of your day. I will be back here next Friday. So that's when Gareth is going to be gone again. So you won't hear from me for a little bit, but I will return like the Avengers, man. Keep it real and stay gritty, my friend.
1: The Goat.
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1: But don't worry, we're not going anywhere. Or we're actually not allowed to leave the country. Yeah, long story.

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1: Good afternoon, I'm Brendan Paulou. The province, with funding from the federal government, is investing more than $1 million for training projects at Fort Fraser, Fort St. James, Fraser Lake, and Vanderhoof in the Necheco region. Training programs respond to ongoing labor shortages identified by local employers, especially for major projects. Now, the programs address workforce needs necessary to grow the industries and sectors targeted in BC's Look West strategy, which ensures the province's economic growth creates opportunities for workers and communities throughout northern BC. CNC's DRIVE program is an 18-week fully funded Class 2 and 3 driver training program that includes occupational skills training, industrial certifications, and job search support. Four First Nations chiefs cut the ribbon to officially open the Necheco Industrial Park on Friday. The Stilatin, Natalie Wutan, as well as Saikuz and Clayliton A First Nations partnered to purchase the former Canfor Plateau sawmill to support local employment and skills development. Saikuz Chief Priscilla Mueller says this is a historic achievement, being the first time neighbor nations collaboratively acquired industrial property of this size.
2: First Nation-led projects like this one fosters pathways for businesses and partners to enhance relationships. This is a strategic acquisition that reflects a unified vision for economic growth, ownership, and long-term opportunity.
1: BC's nurses have escalated job action to Vancouver Island with a picket line today at Nanaimo Regional General Hospital. On Friday, BC's Labour Minister Jennifer Whiteside appointed a pair of special mediators to the ongoing nurses dispute. Well-known mediators Vince Reddy and Amanda Rogers were appointed to work with the parties for 10 days and make recommendations to the minister. The BC Nurses Union said talks with the province had reached an impasse. The union launched job action 11 days ago after nurses voted to reject a tentative agreement reached with the province. The Bank of Canada announces its next target for its benchmark policy interest rate on Wednesday, and economists are once again calling for the target for the overnight rate to remain at 2.25%. That's from C.D. Howe Institute's Monetary Policy Council. The council includes the chief economist from the six largest Canadian banks, alongside six leading academic economists and financial market experts. They discussed a number of areas of uncertainty that continue to impact the Canadian economic outlook. Those include the July 1st Canada-US-Mexico agreement review date passing without a deal as expected, and troubles with the Middle East peace process. And an organization connecting more than 240 universities across the circumpolar world will have some UNBC flair in its leadership. UNBC Provo and Vice President Academic Dr. Michael Beaulieu has been appointed to the UArctic Board for a three-year term. Beaulieu has previously served as a site coordinator for a UArctic programs and has contributed to curriculum development workshops within the organization. UNBC has been a member of UArctic since the network was founded in 2001 and hosted the assembly in 2014. Be the first to know. Get news alerts directly to your inbox by signing up at MineChacoValleyNow.com.
3: Well, thank you so much for the news update. Good afternoon. It's Matt here with you. I'm sure you had lots of fun hanging out with Ryan. Gareth will be back a little bit later this week, of course. And in the meantime, we're going to take a look at the weather. And so, what's it doing? 19 degrees the daytime high. Nice and sunny for a lot of today. It'll get a little more cloudy as we approach later into the evening. And that's kind of it. 19 that daytime high. 9's the overnight low. And we're hanging out at 17 at the moment. And now we can get this hour going with some Eve 6. Here's Inside Out on the GOAT.
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0: Tom Cochran and Red Ryder. There's Big League on the GOAT. Good afternoon, it's Matt here with you. And I got a question for you. Which road around Vanderhoof or Fort St. James would you be able to drive with your eyes closed? Obviously you shouldn't. Let's start with a very important disclaimer this afternoon. Do not do this, please. We have enough bad drivers with their eyes open. We don't need people closing their eyes now, too. But hypothetically, what road around here do you think that you've driven just so many times that your brain basically goes onto autopilot? Could even be part of your commute or just, you know, taking like 16, getting into town or something. Taking the highway, getting into town. Like, it could be as simple as that. Or like a particular stretch of, I don't know, let's say Highway 16, for instance, that you just know like the back of your hand. So what is it? Obviously, I can't read your mind, so let me know on the Facebook page. It's Valley Goat. The Goat.
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0: There's Green Day, One-Eyed Bastard, right here on The Goat. Good afternoon, it's Matt here with you, and well, we're talking about roads we know like the back of our hands. Roads that we understand so confidently that we could drive them with our eyes closed. That is the question. And so, I feel like everybody's got one of those routes. Like, it could even be your driveway, you know? Like, it doesn't have to be anything crazy. You know, the corners, the bumps, the weird spots where people slow down, and even the landmarks, too. That exact stretch is where? That's the question. Where is that stretch of road? And well, maybe you even stop paying attention. And it's just your brain doing it anyway. It's like Google Maps is downloaded into your cranium and you just know where you're going now. I suppose that would be learning. Learning how to drive. That is kind of how it works.
1: The Goat.
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0: Lips of an angel, there's hinder, right here on the GOAT. Good afternoon, it's Matt here with you, and I was trying to come up with my answer to the road that I could drive with my eyes closed. If it's a local road, I'm not doing it. It's too sketchy. British Columbian roads are too turny. Like, they're so twisty-turny, there's not as many straightaways as there would be for other spots. Like, growing up in Alberta, everything is like a grid. It's all pretty much like straight and narrow. So for me, it would be the Anthony Henday. But you might not know even what that is. It's the ring road that goes around Edmonton. And it's a circle. So if you're going one way, you're turning left. If you're going the other way, you're turning right. It's simple as that. Simple like that. So that's what it is for me. But what is it for you? You can still let me know on the Facebook page. It's Valley Goat.
1: The Goat.
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4: 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I guess some things don't change. Here comes a vintage track on the GOAT.
0: I'm sure I wasn't the only one that noticed. Noticed what, you might say? 1 o'clock! That's what time it is now. We made it to the 1 o'clock hour, and good afternoon. It's Matt here with you. At the top of the hour, of course, we're going to take a look at the weather, which isn't changing a whole bunch. The daytime high did get a little bit warmer, though. 20 degrees we can expect to reach up to. We're hanging at 18 at the moment, and nice and sunny, and getting a little cloudier as we progress through the day. And then 9 degrees are overnight low. That's it. Let's get going this hour with Big Empty. 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

0: Locked in the trunk of a car. There's the Tragically Hip here on The GOAT. Good afternoon, it's Matt here with you. And, well, let me ask you something. When you're out and about, and I want to, well, no, we'll make it a little broader. In northern BC, you know what? Screw it. The whole province, the whole shebang, when you are out and about, going on a road trip, what's your go-to summer pit stop? Oh, maybe it could be like a particular coffee spot or a gas station that's halfway between the destination and the starting point, or like a lake pull-off with some shade that you can go hang out at for a little bit while you're making your way around the beautiful province. Do you just have a spot you like to go to on your travels? Let me know on the Facebook page. It's Valley Goat.
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0: There's the Pretty Reckless on 95.9 The Goat. Good afternoon, it's Matt here with you. Well, we're talking about your spot that's your go-to summer pit stop. And well, obviously, summer driving has a different feeling to it as well, right? Because sometimes you're not even going anywhere major. It doesn't even have to be like a road trip. You could just be going for a drive for the sake of driving. Or even while you're doing errands, too, or very well on your way to a destination. Or taking the long way home, even. Because the day is too nice to waste. That's kind of one of these days, honestly. It's really nice out, so it very well could be a nice little summer drive with a solid pit stop. Question is, where's the pit stop? Let me know on the Facebook page, Valley Goat.
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9: It's time to take you way back.
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0: That's Chad Kroeger and Josie Scott with Hero, right here on The Goat. Good afternoon, it's Matt here with you. And we're talking about your summer pit stop destination. Where is it? Where do you stop? And, well, I was kind of thinking, like, I haven't gone on, like, a ton of road trips lately anyway. So, for me, it's probably McBride. Like, that'd be my spot in BC to stop at. Mainly because it's kind of the halfway point. Kind of. Like, obviously, there's a whole bunch of just wilderness between there and then getting into Alberta, into Jasper, like doing the Edmonton drive. But yeah, that's the spot I like to stop for gas. Have a, you know, make a deposit in the bathroom, if you catch my drift. Maybe even grab a snack or a drinky drink. Delicious. Yeah, I mean, for me, that's the spot. It's nothing crazy. It's literally just like a co-op. It's great. So, what is it for you? Do you have a spot that's your go-to? Quick little pit stop spot. You can let me know on the Facebook page, Valley Goat.
1: The Goat.
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0: We made it all the way to 2 o'clock here on the GOAT. Good afternoon, it's Matt here with you. We're taking a look at the weather, and still the same. 20 degrees the daytime high, nice and sunny. We made it up to 19. 9 is our overnight low, and it'll get progressively more cloudy as we get into the evening. And that's all for now. So how about some ballroom blitz? We got Sweet coming up now on the GOAT.
1: 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We love to rock the boat. The GOAT.

0: There's Sloan with Money City Maniacs. That's right here on the GOAT. Good afternoon, it's Matt here with you. And well, why don't we talk about karaoke songs for a second? Over the weekend, some of my roommates had their buddies over, and we got to talking just about karaoke. And well, it was a lot of rap. But my lips don't move that fast, nor does my brain, so I can't do it. So I was wondering what everyone else's go-to karaoke song would be. It's not even like the song you think you could sing perfectly, but the one you like actually could just grab the mic, seize the big moment, and knock everybody's socks off. Everybody's got to at least have one song that they could pull off. So what's yours? Let me know on the Facebook page, Valley Goat.
1: 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As always, if there's anything you wish to discuss with me, you can call my office.

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0: There's the Foo Fighters, today's song on the GOAT. Good afternoon, it's Matt here with you, and we're talking karaoke. Your go-to karaoke song. And well, everybody's even got different personalities when it comes to karaoke. Some people go big and dramatic. Others will do a classic that everybody can even sing along to. And some people go country. Others, smartly, go with some rock. Others go with full 80s power ballads. See, now you're talking my language. There's even people that just choose songs that are way harder than they really realize. And they don't notice until the first chorus hits. I've been there. When I was 8. No, how old was I? I was 11. So I felt the embarrassment just a little bit. I thought I could sing Life is a Highway. Turns out, I couldn't. And I just made a fool of myself. And, well, now there's just a picture living on my dad's Facebook page of 11-year-old Matt. Struggling to read. The lyrics were right in front of me and I still couldn't do it. I was just, it was a lot of that.
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0: That's Default with Wasting My Time on 95.9 The Goat. Good afternoon, it's Matt here with you. And while we're still talking karaoke, we have gotten quite a plethora of pretty good karaoke songs from some folks. As a matter of fact, like, we had James messaging on the Facebook page. He said he would want to do the Bare Naked Ladies. It's all been done before. That's a great song. That'd be really funny to actually see somebody do as karaoke. Some other options we're seeing. We're getting some classic hits. How about some Tommy Two Tone? You know this phone number, don't you? 867-5309. Whew, that'd be a good one. That'd probably get the whole club actually going with it, too. Or you could even do some even more classics, like some Genesis. I could probably do Invisible Touch. I feel like I could. So, whatever it is for your karaoke song, regardless of genre, except for country, hopefully you're able to do it sooner than later. And if you still want to share what song it is, fire it away on the Facebook page, Valley Goat.
1: Goat to Goat.
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1: But don't worry, we're not going anywhere.
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1: Yeah, long story.

0: Well, it didn't take very long to get to 3 o'clock here on the GOAT. Good afternoon, it's Matt here with you. We are taking a look at the weather. And what is it doing? The same. 20 degrees the daytime high. It's also our current temp, so I suppose that is a little bit of a change. Nice and sunny, little cloud cover as we get into the evening. 9 degrees the overnight low. That's it. So, let's get this hour going. Queens of the Stone Age coming up now on the GOAT.
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0: That's the Matthew Good Band with Indestructible, right here on The GOAT. Afternoon, it's Matt here with you, and well, everyone has those tiny inconveniences in life, right? And from time to time, they can entirely ruin your mood. It's nothing like even a real disaster, not a major problem at all. Just one of those things that shouldn't bother you, but it absolutely does. So what is it? That's the question for you. For me, it's whenever I stub my toe, 100%, every single time. I just like, I didn't have to do that, but now I'm in pain. It's terrible. So what is it for you? You can let me know on the Facebook page. It's Valley Goat.
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0: One man army, it's Our Lady Peace on the Goat. Good afternoon, it's Matt here with you. And well, we're talking about tiny inconveniences that can ruin your mood. And well, there's a plethora of examples out there, but I made a little list. So here it goes. Stepping in a puddle. Yes. Forgetting your coffee. Mm-hmm. Your phone charger not working. The fitted sheet popping off the mattress. That one actually is awful. That happens a lot to me. Hitting every single red light. That's a little less likely for us out here in the north, but still, I understand it. What about this one? Somebody eating your leftovers that you had in the fridge and saved for a special occasion. The world isn't ending, but a friendship might. The Goat.
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0: There's AC/DC Back in Black. That's right here on The GOAT. Good afternoon, it's Matt here with you, and we're talking tiny inconveniences that ruin your whole mood. And I thought of another one. Waking up in the morning and not having your phone charged. That legitimately happened to me this morning. And well, was it a huge deal? No, not even a little bit. But the thing, like the problem that arose from it is that I just didn't have my phone when I was driving in. That was it. Like, couldn't hook up my maps, so I got lost. Okay, that's not true. I'm just exaggerating a little, but it does happen. Sometimes you miss the charger if it's a wireless one. Sometimes you just forget to plug it in altogether, or you fall asleep with it right beside your head on the pillow. I've done all of those, every single one. So for me, I guess it's mainly just me being forgetful or clumsy that really kind of ruins my mood with some of the little stuff. So what is it for you? You can let me know on the Facebook page. It's Valley Goat.
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1: Good afternoon, I'm Brendan Palou. BC Nurses Union members picketed at the Nanaimo Regional General Hospital on Monday as talks are set to begin with a special mediator to help resolve a labor dispute. Now, the union began job action back on July 2nd and said its workers will no longer perform non-nursing duties, such as cleaning and answering phones, and would refuse non-essential overtime. Union President Adrian Gear called on the province to listen to nurses, respect them, and invest in strategies to retain and recruit more people.
2: The issues that are faced by nurses here are faced by all nurses. Whether you're a nurse from Comox, Port Alberni, Port Hardy, Victoria, my neck of the woods, which is Brentwood Bay, BC, the struggles are real, and they're the same wherever we go in this province.
1: Keir said she'll be meeting with the bargaining team, and she anticipates meeting with the mediator. No one was injured during an evening house fire on the 1300 block of Kellogg Avenue Saturday evening. PG firefighters from three halls responded to the call just before 9 a.m. Once on scene, crews found a single-family occupancy with light smoke coming from the front of the home. The cause of the blaze is under investigation and damages estimated at $35,000. The BC government is investing money for workers in the Nechako Valley to gain job skills for upcoming major projects. This includes in fields such as heavy equipment operation, commercial driving, and other related fields. The province is investing $1 million for the training, responding to ongoing labor shortages identified by local employers and addressing workforce needs necessary to grow industries targeted in the province's Look West strategy. The Bank of Canada announces its next target for its benchmark policy interest rate on Wednesday, and economists are once again calling for the target for the overnight rate to remain at 2.25%. That from the C.D. Howe Institute's Monetary Policy Council. The council includes the chief economist from the six largest Canadian banks, alongside six leading academic economists and financial market experts. They discussed a number of areas of uncertainty that continue to impact the Canadian economic outlook. Those include the July 1st Canada-US-Mexico agreement review date passing without a deal as expected, and troubles with the Middle Eastern peace process. And Two Rivers Gallery will be opening up a new exhibition later this month. Paradise Lost brings together the work of Laura St. Pierre, an artist based out of Saskatoon, as well as Jazz Keeler, a painter from Halifax. Though photography, video, installation, and painting, the exhibition explores how human life is entangled with environment, plants, materials, and other forms of life. An opening reception will be held on July 24th, including artist talks, a Q&A, and light refreshments. Be the first to know. Get news alerts directly to your inbox by signing up at MinnetonkaValleyNow.com.
3: Well, thank you so much for the update, and good afternoon. It's Matt here with you. You're listening to The Goat. And it's time for the weather. Well, it's still the same. 20 degrees the daytime high, nice and sunny, but 9 degrees is the overnight low, and we'll just get a little cloudy as we get into the evening. But that's it. It's pretty straightforward. So let's get this hour kicked off with some Volbeat right here on The Goat.
0: Packing Grey Rock into this hour tighter than those leather pants.
4: I'm almost there. Hang on a second.
0: The Goat.

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Well, here's another one to add to that list. It's brand new music right here on The GOAT.

0: You got to lose. There's the Black Keys on the GOAT. Good afternoon, Matt here with you. And what's an underrated household item, in your opinion? Because obviously, it's going to be a few, right? Let's give some credit here to the unsung heroes of the house. So, whether you think about it very much or need it ever, it's always nice to have if you do, right? You'll just be thankful that it exists. I'm talking like tape, scissors, a really good flashlight, the lint roller, or like chip clips, stuff like that. The unsung hero for household items. What say you? Let me know on the Facebook page, Valley Goat.
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0: That's Iggy Pop, Lust for Life, on the GOAT. Good afternoon, Matt here with you, and we are talking the unsung hero of the home. Well, mainly, it's an underappreciated household item. And obviously, people's houses, our houses, have tons of stuff in them. Not all of it's useful all the time. So this could be where the hero comes into play. Like, for me, I think it's my vacuum. Because I don't use it very often. It's entirely necessary to keep my room clean, which is why I don't use it very often, because, like, I keep my room pretty clean. And apart from that, it just sits in the basement, waiting until the next dirt attack. You see what I mean? It's just like, it's like Batman, but specifically for dirt. Good work, vacuum. I'm proud of you. And I suppose all of us could even take into account it could be the vacuum, right? Unless, your vacuum sucks. Get it? You get it.
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0: I hear you calling. There's Gob on the goat. Good afternoon. It is Matt here with you, and we are talking about the household item that quietly saves the day. And while we did get a couple of messages on the Facebook page, Dwayne messaged in and said it is his mixing bowl. He did elaborate, and he also said that it's also his popcorn bowl and his throw-up bowl. Gross. And it's also his ice bath bowl. So I asked him, like, what do you mean your ice bath bowl? What are you doing with this? It soaks his feet, and if they ever swell up, all right, gross, but all right. I guess that would be an unsung hero for sure. Could even just be items that have a multitude of uses, too. Maybe it's like the junk drawer is the unsung hero of the house, because there's a whole bunch of random things in there you don't need all the time, and majority of them would be useful. Hey, we might be onto something here.
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